Iceland's vocal ensemble Graduali Nobili with Music on the Waters by Ruth Watson Henderson. The conductor, Jan Stefansson, with Lara Brindis Egertsdottir, piano. Our July birthday month is Czech composer Leos Janáček. Here's an amazing recording with Robert Shaw and the Atlanta Symphony Orchestra and Chorus, soprano Christine Brewer, mezzo-soprano Marietta Simpson, Carl Dent, tenor, and Roger Roloff, bass. And the most famous organ solo in the 20th century is near the end, played by Norman Mackenzie. It's a big, wild, scary toccata.

The National Weather Service in Burlington has issued a severe thunderstorm warning for East Central Lamoille County in northwestern Vermont, northeastern Orange County in central Vermont, Caledonia County in northeastern Vermont, southwestern Orleans County in northeastern Vermont, southwestern Essex County in northeastern Vermont, northeastern Washington County in central Vermont, until 8:45 p.m. At 8:05 p.m., a severe thunderstorm was located over Greensboro, moving southeast at 45 miles per hour. Hazard, 60 miles per hour wind gusts and quarter-size hail. Source, radar indicated. Impact, minor hail damage to vehicles is possible. Expect wind damage to trees and power lines. Locations impacted include St. Johnsbury, Linden, Greensboro, Waterford, Stannard, Hardwick, Lunenburg, Greensboro Bend, Sheffield, Lower Waterford, Lindenville Village, Wheelock, Kirby, Victory, Barnet, Concord, Peacham, Danville, Walden, and Craftsbury. This includes the following highways: Interstate 91 between mile markers 113 and 118, and between mile markers 120 and 149. Interstate 93 between mile markers 1 and 11. For your protection, move to an interior room on the lowest floor of a building.

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The Glagolitic Mass, or Slavonic Mass, by Leo Janáček, from 1927, the year before his death at age 74, our major work on the Choral Hour today, in honor of his birthday month, July 3rd, 1854. Thrilling choral writing. We heard Robert Shaw with the Atlanta Symphony Orchestra and Chorus, soprano Christine Brewer, mezzo-soprano Marietta Simpson, Carl Dent, tenor, and Roger Olof, bass, and Norman McKenzie on that famous organ solo near the end. I'm Linda Radke, and I'm grateful to the late Catherine Brochek-Orr from Montpelier. She was a major force in music in central Vermont, and it was Catherine who urged me to listen to this. It was her favorite desert island choice. Thanks for listening with me today on the Choral Hour for old favorites and new discoveries. And now a completely different choral sound from three centuries earlier, the early Baroque from Claudio Monteverdi's Vespers, Dixit Dominus. It's a setting of Psalm 109, full of drama and contrasts and period instruments from Andrew Parrott leading the Taverner Pamphleteers and Choir, tenors Rogers Covey Crump and Nigel Rogers, and soprano Emma Kirkby.

From the Vespers of 1610 by Claudio Monteverdi, Dixit Dominus. We heard Andrew Parrott leading the Taverner Players and Choir, Rogers Covey Crump and Nigel Rogers Tenor, and soprano Emma Kirkby. Well, there's just enough time in the choral hour for a completely different choral style now, open and earthy. It was designed to be sung outside as people worked in the fields, a harvest song with a story about three brides. Here's the natural bright sonority of the Jozef Lahovi Choir of Zagreb in Croatia. Our listeners who know sacred harp singing will recognize that open-throated vocal style and distinctive intervals, music to be sung in community and heard over long distances.

Harvest Song from Slovenia. The Joza Vlahovi Choir from Zagreb. It's a traditional work song in that distinctive vocal style here on the Choral Hour.

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Production help today from Helen Lyons and Peter Engish. 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We have a coronation anthem for you by Handel and Dominic Argento's Te Deum. Stay tuned for Fiesta, next on Vermont Public Classical. I'm Linda Radke. Thanks for listening.

That was Valsa Choro No. 2 by Brazilian composer Adelaide Pereira da Silva. The pianist was Luciana Soares. This is Fiesta. I am composer Elvio Barilari. And today we are presenting a show with the title Fiesta CD Grab Bag. The problem you have when you do a program like Fiesta on Latin American music is not that you don't get enough music, is that you get too much music. Fortunately, it's a nice problem to have. And today we are paying some debts, going over to these many, many CDs that we get at the radio station and playing some of the music contained on those records. We are going to continue listening to this Brazilian composer, Adelaide Pereira da Silva. And this is a suite, the suite number 2 for piano in 4 movements. Dobrado. Dobrado is a kind of a Brazilian march. Ciranda, which is a type of Brazilian dance. Chorinho, music from Rio de Janeiro. And Baião, which is music from the northeast of Brazil. This recording comes from a CD called Brasileira, piano music by Brazilian women featuring pianist Luciana Soares.

We just heard the suite number 2 by Brazilian composer Adelaide Pereira da Silva. She was born in Brazil in 1928. She's a living composer. The recording was made by pianist Luciana Soares for this record dedicated completely to Brazilian women composers. From Brazil, we are going to jump to Haiti. This is another very interesting CD recorded by pianist Marianne Parker. She is based in Chicago, and she recorded this album dedicated entirely to composers from Haiti. In the last 20 years, there have been a lot of musicological research about classical music and salon music in Haiti. And the title of the CD is in French. It's called Page Intime, Intimate Pages. Very interesting CD, really. And we are going to listen to one track, the Elegie Mazurque, or Elegie Mazurka. This piece was written by a late 19th century composer from Haiti, Edmond Saintonge. It has all the post-Chopin and very romantic elements typical of the time, but also a completely different color. This is a Caribbean piece, a Haitian piece, written by an African-Haitian composer. Let's listen then to Marianne Parker playing this beautiful Elegie Mazurque by composer Edmond Saintonge.

That was Elegy Mazurka by Haitian composer Edmond Santange. The pianist was Marianne Parker. This is Fiesta. Today we are reviewing several beautiful CDs we received lately. In the second half, we are going to have music from Puerto Rico and from Argentina, but via Chicago. And please don't forget that you can go to our website, wfmt.com/fiesta. There you can stream free episodes of Fiesta. And also by going to our Facebook page, you can like us and you can learn more about Latin American music. Esto es Fiesta. Volvemos en unos instantes. Bienvenidos nuevamente a Fiesta. I am composer Elvio Barilari, today presenting our Fiesta CD grab bag. Now we are going to Puerto Rico, and from Puerto Rico comes Miguel Zenón. Miguel Zenón is one of the great jazz and Latin jazz alto saxophone players in the world. He recorded a very interesting CD presenting his own compositions that are clearly classical music from the 21st century, based on Puerto Rican traditions, but also clearly using all the devices and skills of a classical composer and his chops as a saxophone player. From that CD called Yo Soy La Tradición, I Am The Tradition, we are going to listen to Milagrosa, or Miraculous, the piece written by Miguel and featuring Miguel Zenón on alto sax and the Great Spectral Quartet.

That was Milagrosa, a very active, very busy, very whimsical composition by Puerto Rican musician, composer, and alto saxophonist Miguel Zenón. And with him, we heard the Spectral Quartet. From Puerto Rico, we are going to go back to Brazil to revisit that CD by pianist Luciana Soares, presenting music by female Brazilian composers. And in this case, the composer is Clarice Leite. She was born in Brazil in 1917. She died in 2003. She's one of the many, many, many great female Brazilian composers that little by little we are getting to know. This is called Suíte Nordestina. That means a suite from the northeast of Brazil, which is a very particular area with a very strong traditional culture, with different rhythms to the rest of Brazil, etc. The suite comes in three parts. Baticum is the first one. The second is Prece for Maria Bonita. And the third one is called Jagunços. Clarice Leite, Suíte Nordestina. The recording by Luciana Soares on piano.

A beautiful piano suite by Clarice Leitch, this Brazilian composer, the Suite Nordestina, all based on rhythms and styles of the northeast region of Brazil. The pianist was the great Luciana Soares. I am composer Elvio Barilari, today with our Fiesta CD grab bag. For a grand finale, we have Astor Piazzolla, a piece that you may know, the Tango Sensations, the pieces that Piazzolla composed for the Kronos Quartet, and he recorded himself the pieces on bandoneon with the Kronos Quartet. In this case, we have a transcription, a harmonica transcription. And if you think that a harmonica cannot do anything and everything, it's because you never heard Chicago virtuoso Howard Levy. Howard Levy can play in the diatonic harmonic things that you are not supposed to play with that thing. It's not a chromatic harmonica, it's a diatonic harmonica, and with that, he plays every possible note in some notes that don't exist. This is a fantastic rendition by Howard Levy on diatonic harmonica, believe it or not, in the Rembrandt Chamber Players of three of the five Tango Sensations by Argentine composer Astor Piazzolla, Asleep, Loving, and Despair.

Vermont Public's live stream service is supported by ARC Mechanical, Mitsubishi electric heat pump experts in eastern Vermont and western New Hampshire, installing efficient heat pumps that cool in summer and heat in winter to help maximize comfort and minimize a carbon footprint. ARCMECH.com.

I told you it seems impossible, but the great Howard Levy plays all those notes that Piazzolla wrote for the big bandoneon, this big tango accordion. But Howard Levy plays all those intervals and melodies in a diatonic harmonica. With him, the Rembrandt chamber players, and those were three of the five tango sensations composed by the Argentine musician Astor Piazzolla. That is like the grand finale for our Fiesta CD grab bag. Please, musicians, labels, friends, continue sending to us this music we love. To stream free episodes of Fiesta, please go to our website, wfnt.com/fiesta. And also, don't forget to go to our Facebook page, like us, and there you can write to us and you can learn more about Latin American music. Muchas gracias to our producer, Daniel Goldberg. Muchas gracias to our main sponsor, Joy Saxon. Y por supuesto, muchas, pero muchas gracias para todos ustedes. Estamos en la cadena radial de WFMT.

0: When Vermont Public lost more than $2 million annually in federal funding last year, you showed up. 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

interesting thing about key signatures. They can be very, very deceptive. We think something's in a minor key. It's going to be sort of a dour piece. Major key, it's a happy work, right? Well, if it's a classical piece, a lot of them, you know, don't really stay in the keys that they are ostensibly in for the duration of that work. And this is a great example. Dvorak's Serenade for Winds in D minor. Well, it starts off kind of serious like this. Funny thing about this piece, though, is that it spends much more time in major keys. And it's a very sunny work, despite this very staid sort of opening. We'll listen to it in about 20 minutes. I haven't listened to this yet, so I can't say for sure how this is going to sound, but I'm going to bet that because it's Maya Beiser playing this arrangement of the Bore from the Cello Suite No. 3 by Bach, that it's going to be a kind of murky recording, because that's part of her thing. She likes very mysterious sounding recordings.

Yep, there you go. Called it. Maya Beiser with lots of effects on her cello there. Bore by Bach. Good evening. Welcome into our Tuesday evening classical music. I'm Steve Seal, Dvorak's Serenade for Winds. Always a breezy piece. Lovely work. And we'll be venturing out into an evening garden with Frederick Delius later on. Here's Lara Downs with a piece called Peace of Mind by Hazel Scott.

Peace of Mind by the American composer Hazel Scott. Lara Downs at the piano, and she manages to remind us of how many wonderful African-American composers, certainly just African-American women, my goodness, have been unjustly marginalized in music history. And fortunately for us, records so many of their works. The Northwestern University Cello Ensemble is next. Yes, this is a group of nothing but cellos playing this ballad by Aaron J. Kernis.

0: strictly cellos performing that piece. It was the Northwestern University Cello Ensemble performing the ballade by Aaron J. Kernis.
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1: Antony Dvorak's Serenade for Winds is one of those pieces that's technically in a minor key, but it spends so much time in the middle in a major key that it seems like it could perhaps do without a key designation. It starts and ends in D minor. Actually, it doesn't even end in D minor. It sort of briefly goes there before ending on a major key at the end. And it has just these lovely kind of hazy twilight moments in it that are so pleasing in the middle that it makes for a very agreeable piece. And it's the St. Paul Chamber Orchestra here, led by Hugh Wolfe.

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0: The Serenade for Winds by Antonin Dvorak. That was Hugh Wolf leading the St. Paul Chamber Orchestra.
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I'm playing you this music by Samuel Barber because it's the first part of his string quartet, and it's not the most well-known part. That would be the second movement, which is so well-known, you do in fact know it, even if you don't know it by name. I can promise you that. So here's a little taste of the rest of the work to prove that there's always something to discover in classical music, even when you don't think there is. The Miro Quartet with the String Quartet Opus 11 by Samuel Barber coming up, including that amazing adagio, in about 20 minutes. This is from Kosaku Yonamada, and it's called Red Dragonfly, played here by violinist Anna Akiko Myers and pianist Sandra Rivers.

Red Dragonfly by Kosaku Yamada and Akiko Myers violin. It's classical music on a Tuesday night. Welcome to it. Steve Seal with you. We're going to listen to, a couple of pretty remarkable things, at least this hour, including Samuel Barber's string quartet, which contains the origin of his much-beloved Adagio for Strings as its middle movement. And American composer Norman Delajoyo celebrates one of those amazing collective nouns for groups of animals in just a couple of minutes.

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Okay, so it's always fun talking about collective names for groups of animals. We all know the big examples, like a pod of dolphins, a gang of elk. Then things get more interesting with examples like a smack of jellyfish, a sloth of bears, and, of course, the ever-popular murder of crows. But the two best ones have got to be a murmuration of starlings and, say it with me, an exaltation of larks. And Norman De La Gioia knew how good that one was, and so he named this piece that, Exaltation of Larks.

0: from American composer Norman Delajoyo. Exaltation of Larks, played there by Edvard Zwietschiel and the Atlantic Sinfonietta.
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1: Samuel Barber wrote the cellist Orlando Cole, who was to be in the quartet who would premiere his what would be his one and only string quartet in the 1930s. I have just finished the slow movement of my quartet today. It is a knockout. Now for a finale. Well, the slow movement ended up being not just a knockout, but arguably Barber's most well-known piece, and one that was so successful and has been so emotionally effective for people over the decades that he saw it performed in many ways in the larger arrangements for string orchestra, his Adagio for strings. Well, we'll hear the original setting of that piece as the middle movement of his string quartet, Opus 11, played here by the Miro Quartet.

0: The String Quartet by Samuel Barber, played there by the Miro Quartet.
1: As the U.S. marks 250 years since the signing of the Declaration of Independence, Vermont Public is taking a close look at what this milestone means in Vermont.
2: There are flaws. There are great things.
1: Together, we'll learn about the history of our state and nation and what the future holds for democracy.
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1: It's from the composer Marie-Clémence de Grandval. She actually published a lot of works as Clémence de Grandval because, well, again, it wasn't really until the 20th century that women could be composers and could stretch out and extend their confidence and comfort working as a female composer. It was a men's game, a chauvinistic situation for centuries. Oboe Concerto here by Marie-Clémence de Grandval.

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0: an oboe concerto by Clémence de Grandval, who was actually named Marie Clémence de Grandval. Leos Lenches played the oboe there with the Stuttgart Radio Symphony Orchestra conducted by André Boréko.
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1: And I'll explain. We'll listen to it. A barcarolle here by Mel Boni, played by pianist Miriam Barbeau-Cohen.

Miriam Barbeau Cohen with a Barker Roll by Mel Boni. Thanks for coming along for classical music this evening. I'm Steve Seal. Good to be with you. So for Mozart's Eine kleine Nacht Musik, a little night music, the question is, why does this work not sound more nocturnal, if this is indeed night music? Well, the clue is in the work's more formal title, which is Serenade in G. In Mozart's day, the 18th century, a serenade was a term generally used for a piece of music to be played, yes, at night, but specifically, as a composer of Mozart's caliber would generally write them, for a social occasion at night, a party. This was party music, so it might have been in the evening, but obviously you wouldn't want to get drowsy while listening to this music. You'd want to be talking, maybe visiting the punch bowl, flagging down the person, walking around with the tray of hors d'oeuvres. Here's Bruno Weil and Tafelmusik.

Eine kleine Nachtmusik, a little night music by Mozart. That was a period instrument performance, authentic gear there. Tafelmusik led by Bruno Weil.

very pretty. An obade from the Consort for Ten Winds by Robert Spital. That was the Atlanta Chamber Winds, led by Robert Ambrose. 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This is from the French composer Florent Schmitt, and it's called Nights. No K, just N, so Nights as in the nocturnal thing. And it's the Monte Carlo Philharmonic, led here by David Robertson.

The National Weather Service in Burlington has issued a severe thunderstorm warning for southwestern Clinton County in northern New York, Franklin County in northern New York, northeastern St. Lawrence County in northern New York, northwestern Essex County in northern New York, until 1:45 a.m. At 12:41 a.m., severe thunderstorms were located along a line extending from Hogansburg to near Hopkinton to South Colton, moving southeast at 50 miles per hour. Hazard, 60 miles per hour wind gusts and quarter-size hail. Source, radar indicated. Impact, minor hail damage to vehicles is possible. Expect wind damage to trees and power lines. Locations impacted include Brushton, Malone Village, Potsdam Village, Saranac Lake, Adirondack Regional Airport, Dannemora, Lake Placid, Canton Village, Franklin, Jay, Bangor, Moira, Black Brook, Peru, Brasher, Saranac, Santa Clara, Lawrence, Keene, and Gwaine. For your protection, move to an interior room on the lowest floor of a building. Large hail, damaging wind, and continuous cloud-to-ground lightning are occurring with these storms. Move indoors immediately. Lightning is one of nature's leading killers. Remember, if you can hear thunder, you are close enough to be struck by lightning. Torrential rainfall is occurring with these storms and may lead to flash flooding. Do not drive your vehicle through flooded roadways.

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0: 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That was the Monte Carlo Philharmonic conducted by David Robertson.
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You turn to people that you care about to find out their opinion. From anything, like what you should wear out tonight, to larger things, like should you quit your job or date this person you just met. Well, when it came to their music, siblings Felix and Fanny Mendelssohn really valued each other's feedback. They talked music all the time. This is a piece of music by Fanny Mendelssohn that got criticism from her brother. And that may be why Fanny didn't write a whole lot of big pieces like this. You'll hear what brother Felix had to say about the music and a performance of the whole piece coming up in about 20 minutes. It is always great to have your company as we enjoy these performances together. I'm Jalene Kahn. Cello and piano will play some Robert Schumann, five pieces in folk style.

The National Weather Service in Burlington has issued a severe thunderstorm warning for southwestern Franklin County in northern New York, east central St. Lawrence County in northern New York, west central Essex County in northern New York until 2:15 a.m. At 1:07 a.m., a severe thunderstorm was located over Pleiades, moving southeast at 50 miles per hour. Hazard, 60 miles per hour wind gusts and quarter-size hail. Source, radar indicated. Impact, minor hail damage to vehicles is possible. Expect wind damage to trees and power lines. Locations impacted include Canton Village, Tupper Lake Village, Herman Village, Clare, Colton, Pierpont, Tupper Lake, Piercefield, Canton, Harrietstown, Newcomb, Russell, North Elba, DeKalb, Parrishville, Hopkinton, Clifton, Santa Clara, Waverly, and Stark. For your protection, move to an interior room on the lowest floor of a building. Large hail, damaging wind, and continuous cloud-to-ground lightning are occurring with this storm. Move indoors immediately. Lightning is one of nature's leading killers. Remember, if you can hear thunder, you are close enough to be struck by lightning. Torrential rainfall is occurring with this storm, and may lead to flash flooding. Do not drive your vehicle through flooded roadways.

0: Five Pieces in Folk Style by Robert Schumann. We heard cello and piano, cellist Stephen Isserlis and pianist Christoph Eschenbach on Music Through the Night. An oboe concerto is coming up, and a string quartet by Fanny Mendelssohn is next in just a minute.
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The Mendelssohn family was quite wealthy, and that meant that the children could study the arts. And siblings Felix and Fanny Mendelssohn did. They both showed great talent for music at a young age. As they grew older and wrote more and more music, they valued each other's opinions and often asked for feedback about something that they had written. When Fanny wrote this larger piece, this string quartet, her brother Felix criticized it, saying it was too far from her classical training. She showed too much freedom of form. Her confidence was shaken from that feedback, and that might be why Fanny Mendelssohn didn't write a whole lot of big pieces of music like this. We'll hear that string quartet by Fanny Mendelssohn performed here by the Eben Quartet.

It's always a treat to hear one of those rare, larger pieces by Fanny Mendelssohn. Her string quartet performed there by the Eben Quartet on Music Through the Night. Next, an oboe concerto by Ludwig Lebrun, Oboe Concerto No. 1, performed by the Radio Chamber Orchestra and oboist Bart Schneeman.

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0: one of the greatest musical geniuses who attained maximum perfection on the oboe. That is how they once described Ludwig Lebrun. We just heard Lebrun's Oboe Concerto No. 1, performed by the Radio Chamber Orchestra and oboist Bart Schneeman under conductor Jan Willem de Vrend.
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If we have never been amazed by the very fact that we exist, we are squandering the greatest fact of all. I have that quote on a magnet on my fridge, and it reminds me that sometimes being alive is simply magical. There's so much awe and wonder in this world. But you kind of have to take the time to look at it, right? When Dvorak wrote this symphony, he was struck by this euphoria, the sheer pleasure of just being alive.

The National Weather Service in Burlington has issued a severe thunderstorm warning for South Central Franklin County in northern New York, Southeastern St. Lawrence County in northern New York, West Central Essex County in northern New York, until 3 a.m. At 2 o'clock a.m., a severe thunderstorm was located over Wybeek, moving southeast at 50 miles per hour. Hazard, 60 miles per hour wind gusts and quarter-size hail. Source, radar indicated. Impact, minor hail damage to vehicles is possible. Expect wind damage to trees and power lines. Locations impacted include Tupper Lake Village, Harrietstown, Newcomb, Tupper Lake, North Elba, Santa Clara, Wybeek, Axton Landing, and Quarries. For your protection, move to an interior room on the lowest floor of a building. Torrential rainfall is occurring with this storm and may lead to flash flooding. Do not drive your vehicle through flooded roadways.

The National Weather Service in Burlington has issued a severe thunderstorm warning for southeastern Essex County in northern New York, southern Addison County in central Vermont, Rutland County in southern Vermont, northwestern Windsor County in southern Vermont, until 3 a.m. At 2:01 a.m., a severe thunderstorm was located over Schoolhouse Bay, moving southeast at 45 miles per hour. Hazard, 60 miles per hour wind gusts and quarter-size hail. Source, radar indicated. Impact, minor hail damage to vehicles is possible. Expect wind damage to trees and power lines. Locations impacted include Rutland, Fort Henry, Middlebury, Woodstock, Cornwall, Sudbury, Killington, Salisbury, Rutland City, Wallingford, Orwell, Rutland, Southern Vermont Airport, Benson, Pomfret, Plymouth, Chittenden, West Rutland, Whiting, Ira, and West Castleton. This includes Interstate 87 between mile markers 97 and 110. For your protection, move to an interior room on the lowest floor of a building. Large hail, damaging wind, and continuous cloud-to-ground lightning are occurring with this storm. Move indoors immediately. Lightning is one of nature's leading killers. Remember, if you can hear thunder, you are close enough to be struck by lightning. If on or near Lake Champlain, get away from the water and move indoors or inside a vehicle. Remember, lightning can strike out to 15 miles from the parent thunderstorm. If you can hear thunder, you are close enough to be struck by lightning. Move to safe shelter now. Do not be caught on the water in the thunderstorm. Torrential rainfall is occurring with this storm and may lead to flash flooding. Do not drive your vehicle through flooded roadways.

0: In the late 1800s and early 1900s, Engelbert Humperdinck had success with the fairy tale genre. From his Sleeping Beauty, we just heard two pictures performed by the Bamberg Symphony Orchestra under conductor Carl Anton Rickenbacker. A symphony that channels the sheer joy of being alive is coming up in about 10 minutes. I'm Jalene Kahn, and I hope you can stick around.
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The National Weather Service in Burlington has issued a severe thunderstorm warning for southwestern Essex County in northern New York until 2:45 a.m. At 2:20 a.m., a severe thunderstorm was located near Minerva, moving southeast at 60 miles per hour. Hazard, 60 miles per hour wind gusts and quarter-size hail. Source, radar indicated. Impact, minor hail damage to vehicles is possible. Expect wind damage to trees and power lines. Locations impacted include Minerva, North Hudson, Schroon, Newcomb, Keene, Ticonderoga, Olmstedville, Paradox, South Schroon, Pharaoh Mountain, Schroon Falls, Steep Bay, Grass Island, Mount Marcy, Schroon Lake, Severance, Tanhoas, and Vandewacker Mountain. This includes Interstate 87 between mile markers 82 and 97. 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

The National Weather Service in Burlington has issued a severe thunderstorm warning for southeastern Addison County in central Vermont, northeastern Rutland County in southern Vermont, Windsor County in southern Vermont, until 3:30 a.m. At 2:51 a.m., a severe thunderstorm was located over Mendon, moving southeast at 65 miles per hour. Hazard, 70 miles per hour wind gusts and quarter-size hail. Source, public. Impact, minor hail damage to vehicles is possible. Expect considerable tree damage. Wind damage is also likely to mobile homes, roofs, and outbuildings. Locations impacted include Rutland, Woodstock, White River Junction, Chester, Killington, Ludlow Village, Rutland City, Rutland, Southern Vermont Airport, Pomfret, Plymouth, Heartland, Chittenden, West Rutland, Ira, Mount Holly, Shrewsbury, Bridgewater, Pittsfield, Pittsford, and Baltimore. This includes the following highways: Interstate 89 between mile markers 1 and 7, Interstate 91 between mile markers 39 and 65, in between mile markers 68 and 73. Remain alert for a possible tornado. Tornadoes can develop quickly from severe thunderstorms. If you spot a tornado, go at once into the basement or small central room in a sturdy structure. For your protection, move to an interior room on the lowest floor of a building. Large hail, damaging wind, and continuous cloud-to-ground lightning are occurring with this storm. Move indoors immediately. Lightning is one of nature's leading killers. Remember, if you can hear thunder, you are close enough to be struck by lightning. Torrential rainfall is occurring with this storm and may lead to flash flooding. Do not drive your vehicle through flooded roads.

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The bravery of children is admirable. Where along the line do we lose our bravery? When Catherine Finch was just 5 years old, she did a really brave thing. She saw Spanish harpist Marisa Robles perform in concert. And after the concert, little Catherine went up to the table where Marisa Robles was selling tapes. And at 5 years old, Finch told Robles, "I'm going to be a harpist like you, but I haven't got a harp and I haven't got a teacher." Well, it didn't take much. A few years later, Catherine Finch would study harp. And within a few years, she won rounds in the BBC Young Musicians competition. She's taken the harp on as her own. And she's even written some music. This piece is written by Catherine Finch. It's her Celtic concerto, and she'll perform with Sinfonia Cymru.

Catherine Finch said that piece started out as an experiment, her Celtic concerto. Finch performed with Sinfonia Cymru, and the conductor was John Rutter on Music Through the Night. Frederick Delius spent time in Florida working on an orange grove, and that bright landscape and balmy weather inspired him to write his Florida Suite. From that suite, this is called By the River.

0: By the River from Florida Suite by Frederick Delius. The St. John's River is what he's referring to, the longest river in Florida, which originates near Jacksonville and flows 310 miles south. We just heard the English String Orchestra under conductor William Boughton on Music Through the Night. From Florida, we'll travel to the Czech countryside. That's coming up in about 20 minutes.
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1: The Emerson String Quartet recorded all of Beethoven's quartets during their career, so they're experts on the subject. They'll tell you the importance of that collection before they perform String Quartet No. 4.
2: If you take the totality of Beethoven's work, those 16 quartets, you have really the cornerstone of the quartet repertoire, music that was to some extent influenced by Haydn and Mozart, but most significantly music that had a huge effect on generations of composers that followed Beethoven.

Beethoven's String Quartet No. 4, performed by the Emerson String Quartet on Music Through the Night. 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

The final movement from Mavlast, or My Country, by Bedřich Smetana. That's called From Bohemia's Woods and Fields, a piece that's joyful and melancholy, just like the woods themselves. Zdeněk McCall conducted the Milwaukee Symphony Orchestra on Music Through the Night.

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If you've done any amount of DIY or home renovation, you know that some things can take a little longer than you anticipated. You kind of anticipate these delays. Well, then things completely blow the budget and the timeline. Things you could not have anticipated happen. This piece of music was like one of those home renovations. It took the composer nearly 30 years to write it. How? Why? Well, he has a good excuse. You'll find out what took him so long and hear that entire concerto coming up in about 40 minutes. And that piano concerto will be played by the great Marta Argerich. I hope you can stick around. Some solo piano music here by Ernesto Nazare, performed by Antoine Zamore.

Pesaro Zemfesta by Ernesto Nazare, performed by pianist Antoine Zamor on Music Through the Night. 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Next, it's an oboe concerto by Richard Strauss, performed by oboist Gordon Hunt and the Berlin Radio Symphony Orchestra.

0: an oboe concerto by Richard Strauss. Vladimir Ashkenazy conducted the Berlin Radio Symphony Orchestra and oboist Gordon Hunt. We've really heard a little bit of everything. That oboe concerto, some solo piano music before. Coming up, we'll hear a piano concerto that was 30 years in the making. It's played by the great Marta Argerich. But next, in just a minute, a piece for horn and orchestra.
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Idol by Alexander Glazunov. Werner Andreas Albert conducted the Bamberg Symphony Orchestra, and that was hornist, that's short for soloist and hornist, Marie-Louise Neunecker on Music Through the Night. Next, we'll hear a piano concerto that took almost 30 years to finish. But Franz Liszt had a good excuse. He made a living as a touring pianist, and when he started writing this piano concerto, it was in the 1830s. Some other revisions were found in the late 1840s, and the music finally premiered in 1855. It was music well worth the wait. Here's pianist Marta Argerich and the London Symphony Orchestra playing Franz Liszt's Piano Concerto No. 1.

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0: Marta Argerich and the London Symphony Orchestra, led by Claudio Abbado, and Piano Concerto No. 1 by Franz Liszt.
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There are different paths to leadership. Some people just land in the C-suite, and you wonder how they ever got there. Some people climb the ladder one step at a time. When it comes to Katie DeBretzeni, she's led ensembles and orchestras. She's a leader. So she has an idea about how to climb the ladder and grow into a leadership position. She'll share that strategy with you coming up in less than a half an hour.

Overture and Jig by Mademoiselle Laurent, played by violin, viola, cello, viola da gamba, and harpsichord. See the performers on that recording on the playlist at yourclassical.org. It's really good to have your company as we enjoy these performances together. I'm Jalene Kahn. We'll hear string quartet and guitar coming up in less than 15 minutes. And still to come, a performance by a musician who has grown into leadership positions within the ensembles she plays with. How she got there and some advice for you on how to climb the ladder is coming up in less than a half an hour. The Mainz Wind Ensemble will play This Little Concerto by Karl Orff.

called Little Concerto by Carl Orff. Klaus Rainer Scholl conducted the Mainz Wind Ensemble on Music Through the Night. This composer has studied a lot of different guitar languages, like jazz, classical, and ethnic music. That all blends together in the music he's written, Dusan Bogdanovich. From Prisms, this is called Shape of My Heart.

0: guitarist William Canongeiser and the Alexander String Quartet, with music by Dusan Bogdanovich, Shape of My Heart from Prisms on Music Through the Night. An arrangement for violin of a Bach keyboard concerto is coming up in just a minute.
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1: There are a lot of different ways to grow into a leadership position. For violinist Katie DeBretzeni, she says she learned her craft sitting at the back of the violin section. And she thinks that's the best way for anybody to learn. You learn from your superiors and people who have more experience than you. And slowly, you too can work your way up. By the time you are put in a leadership role, you will have absorbed all these amazing things that others taught you. This is DeBretzeni's arrangement of Bach's Keyboard Concerto No. 2. She plays with the English Baroque soloists.

0: Bach's harpsichord concertos have been a subject of debate for a long time. People wonder whether it was ever intended by Bach to perform that music on violin. Well, violinist Katie DeBrezeni is in the camp that believes Bach adapted that harpsichord concerto from a violin concerto that was lost. That was DeBrezeni's arrangement of Bach's Keyboard Concerto No. 2. She played with the English Baroque soloists under conductor John Elliott Gardner.
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0: Polovtsian Dances from Prince Igor by Alexander Borodin.
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Memorial music, or music written in honor of the deceased, does not have to be somber and sad. If you are composer Maurice Ravel, you might write something a little more lighthearted. Ravel says that the dead are already sad in their eternal silence, so why not have a fun, friendly piece of music? You'll hear this piece of music written in honor of Ravel's mother and some of his friends who died in World War I, coming up in 10 minutes.

The first movement from a symphony in G major by Chevalier de Saint-Georges, Jean Lemon conducted Teufelsmusik. Hi there, I'm Jillian Kahn, and it's great to have your company to enjoy these performances together. Coming up in just a couple minutes, we'll hear a piece of music written in honor of the deceased, but it's not somber or sad. It's actually pretty lighthearted. I hope you can stick around for that. Here's a little Gershwin played by pianist Jean-Yves Thibaudet.

Embraceable You by George Gershwin, played by Jean-Yves Thibaudet. Maurice Ravel wrote this music after his mother died. It was a tribute to her and some of his friends who died in World War I. So it's a memorial piece of music. Well, critics thought this piece of music was too lighthearted to be something in honor of the deceased. But Maurice Ravel said that the dead are sad enough in their eternal silence.

0: The Orpheus Chamber Orchestra with Le Tombeau de Couperin by Maurice Ravel. The name Couperin is in that piece of music, and Maurice Ravel always said that he wanted to pay homage to him rather than honor him in that piece of music, written as a tribute to Ravel's mother and friends who died in World War I. Coming up in just a minute, a piece of music that's based on a Sanskrit poem from the 4th century.
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1: The first mention of Sankuntala comes from a Sanskrit poem from the 4th century. It's the name of a girl found as a baby in the forest, and there she was surrounded by Sankuntala birds and given that name, which means protected, in Sanskrit. In 1865, Hungarian composer Carl Goldmark wrote his Sankuntala Overture.

0: Sankuntala Overture by Hungarian composer Carl Goldmark. That's one of the pieces of music that really helped to cement his fame. Yundani Boot conducted the Royal Philharmonic Orchestra.
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1: Swedish composer Gunnar de Frumarie is best known for his piano pieces. But next, we'll hear a piece for flute and ensemble, Pastoral Suite,

0: Pastoral Suite by Swedish composer Gunnar de Frumarie. We heard the Stockholm Chamber Ensemble with flutist Gunilla von Bahr, and the conductor was Jan-Olof Vadin. I hope you enjoyed all the music that you've heard. There's more to come. I'm Jalene Kahn. Thanks for being here with me, and have a great Wednesday.
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3: Good morning. From the Fairbanks Museum in St. Johnsbury, this is the Eye on the Sky forecast. Yesterday's heat, as well as the sun, were subdued by a thick layer of smoke above, but a cold front still sparked localized, strong, and in some cases damaging thunderstorms late yesterday and overnight. The front pushes south this morning, shifting most of the smoke and humidity to our south with some sun and a stray shower. Another cold front approaches tomorrow, pulling in more smoke than some afternoon showers and storms north. The forecast details, any morning showers ending, patches of smoke decreasing, becoming sunny, mixed with clouds, a stray afternoon shower, not as warm, decreasing humidity, in the 80s, upper 70s far north. Tonight, mostly clear, cooler, some patches of smoke late, areas of valley fog, upper 50s and low 60s, and tomorrow, fog burns off to sun through some smoky haze, some afternoon clouds, with some scattered showers and thunderstorms north, highs mid-70s to mid-80s. I'm meteorologist Mark Breen with an Eye on the Sky.
4: This is the Composer's Datebook for July 15th. I'm John Burge. For decades, Nicholas Slonimsky, the Russian-born American composer, conductor, and witty musical lexicographer, compiled a reference work titled Music Since 1900. It's a year-by-year, month-by-month, day-by-day chronicle of musical events he deemed significant, interesting, or simply amusing. Here, for example, is Slonimsky's entry for July 15th, 1942. Heitor Villa-Lobos conducts, in Rio de Janeiro, the first performances of three of his orchestral choros, number 6, number 9, and number 11, exhaling the rhythms, the perfumes, and the colors of the Brazilian scene, with tropical birds exotically chanting in the woodwinds against the measured beats of jungle drums. Slonimsky did have a way with words, and certainly had fun compiling his mammoth and highly readable reference work. For his part, the Brazilian composer, Heitor Villa-Lobos, was equally diligent, so much so that he claimed he couldn't always remember everything that he had written. His Choros No. 11 for piano and orchestra lasts 65 minutes and is one of his most ambitious works. Originally, the word choro meant improvised music by Brazilian street musicians, but Villa-Lobos always used the word in its plural form to describe more than a dozen of his instrumental works. Composer's Datebook is produced by APM, American Public Media, in conjunction with the American Composers Forum, reminding you that all music was once new.

little pool of moonlight in that beautiful arrangement of Claude Debussy's Clair de Lune. We heard Janine Janssen, violin, Itamar Golan, piano, performing here on Vermont Public Classical. We're exactly 2 weeks out from July's full buck moon or raspberry moon. I'm Helen Lyons. Good morning. Thanks so much for joining me here on Vermont Public Classical. Coming up in this 7 o'clock hour, we'll take to the Bavarian Alps with Edward Elgar's Three Bavarian Dances. And then we'll enjoy the roses of summer, Canadian choral music, Oh Little Rose, Oh Dark Rose, performed by the Gesualdo Six, and Edward McDowell's To a Wild Rose, a string sonata from Rossini. Then we finish out the hour with more roses, Scott Joplin's Rosebud March at the end of the hour. And while we're here, having just enjoyed that heavenly Debussy, next Monday, the Adamant Music School presents pianist Spencer Meyer, performing Debussy's Complete Preludes, Books 1 and 2. That's Monday at 7 at the Montpelier Performing Arts Hub, and it is free. Find the details at adamant.org. We'll enjoy music for soprano horn and orchestra by Johann Joachim Kvanz here in E-flat major concerto. Wolfram Just leads the Capella Sagittariana of Dresden with Peter Dahm, soprano horn soloist.

Johann Joachim Kvanz's E-flat major concerto, Wolfram Just leading the Capella Sagittariana of Dresden with Peter Damm, soprano horn soloist here on Vermont Public Classical. 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We shall join the Elgar family on a happy holiday in the Bavarian Alps in 1894. Edward Elgar orchestrated three songs that he'd written during that time from the Bavarian Highlands, with lyrics written by his wife Alice as a memento of that holiday. Elgar's three Bavarian dances, James Judd leads the New Zealand Symphony Orchestra.

0: A bracing hike through the Bavarian Alps, Edward Elgar's Three Bavarian Dances. We heard James Judd leading the New Zealand Symphony Orchestra here on Vermont Public Classical. Choral music is up next, but first, this message.
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0: We turn now to some poetry here. This poem stopped me in my tracks, and especially in the context of its gorgeous musical setting, by Canadian composer Gerda Bloch-Wilson, setting the text of a fellow Canadian working at the turn of the 20th century, Charles Roberts. O Little Rose, O Dark Rose. The narrator speaks of his love for someone who's just a little bit wild and a little bit unattainable in a sort of Carmen-esque way, free-spirited here, with smoldering petals and a wild and golden heart. Your soul, a seed of fire, and I am the dew that dies in you in the flame of your desire. And when the garden day is done, I am the dusk that broods o'er you until the morrow's sun. We will hear the ensemble Gesualdo 6 performing from their album, Fading.

with a scent both dark and sweet, Gerda Bloch Wilson's setting of Charles Roberts' poem, O Little Rose, O Dark Rose, the Gesualdo Six performing here on Vermont Public Classical. And now we turn to Edward McDowell, and from his Woodland Sketches for piano to A Wild Rose. The story goes, this piece was rescued from the fireplace. McDowell had dashed it down as a little exercise before heading out one morning, crumpling the paper and tossing it into the fireplace. Thank goodness his aim was not true. It didn't hit the flames, and his wife rescued it from doom. We'll hear Van Cliburn perform.

Van Cliburn performing Edward McDowell's To a Wild Rose from his Woodland Sketches here on Vermont Public Classical. Saturday afternoon, the Otter Creek Music Festival presents pianist Samantha Angstman playing music of American composers. 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We turn now to Rossini and his B-flat major string sonata number 4. Thomas Fury leads the Camerata Bern.

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Rossini's B-flat major string sonata number 4, Thomas Fori, leading the Camerata Bern here on Vermont Public Classical. Rossini, roughly the same age Mendelssohn was when Mendelssohn wrote his string symphonies. 12 years old, Rossini on holiday with his family in Ravenna. Tonight and tomorrow, the Craftsbury Chamber Players open their 60th season with music of Haydn, Derek Skye, and Schumann tonight at 7:30 at the Ellie Long Music Center in Colchester, and tomorrow at 7:30 at the Hardwick Townhouse. Find the details at ccpvt.org. Just a couple minutes remaining to us here in the 7 o'clock hour. We'll spend them with some more roses. Scott Joplin's delightful Rosebud March. The Canadian Brass perform.

0: Scott Joplin's Rosebud March, the Canadian Brass performing here on Vermont Public Classical, 95.1 WVTQ Sunderland, Manchester, 106.9 WVTI Brighton, 107.5 WVER FM West Rutland, 90.9 WOXR Schuyler Falls Burlington, 90.1 WOXM Middlebury, 91.5 WVLR FM Lindenville, 91.1 WVNK Manchester, 102.1 WVXR Randolph, 88.1 WNCH Norwich, and at vermontpublic.org. 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Let's check in with the Eye on the Sky forecast, and sorry, not sorry, today's 8 o'clock Bach is going to make you late for work. We'll settle in and enjoy the orchestral suite, number one, all of that right after this.
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6: Good morning. From the Fairbanks Museum in St. Johnsbury, this is the Eye on the Sky forecast. Yesterday's heat, as well as the sun, were subdued by a thick layer of smoke above, but a cold front still sparked localized, strong, and in some cases damaging thunderstorms late yesterday and overnight. The front pushes south this morning, shifting most of the smoke and humidity to our south with some sun and a stray shower. Another cold front approaches tomorrow, pulling in more smoke than some afternoon showers and storms north. The forecast details, any morning showers ending, patches of smoke decreasing, becoming sunny, mixed with clouds, a stray afternoon shower, not as warm, decreasing humidity, in the 80s, upper 70s far north. Tonight, mostly clear, cooler, some patches of smoke late, areas of valley fog, upper 50s and low 60s, and tomorrow, fog burns off to sun through some smoky haze, some afternoon clouds, with some scattered showers and thunderstorms north, highs mid 70s to mid 80s. I'm meteorologist Mark Breen with an Eye on the Sky.
0: Welcome back and good morning. I'm Helen Lyons. Thanks very much for making Vermont Public Classical part of your day here on this Wednesday, July 15th. In the 8 o'clock hour, four chamber pieces to balance out our longer 8 o'clock Bach this morning. A song by Charlotte Sauey, a setting of her own text, a magical little piece. An allegro for piano, part of Sergei Taneyev's Incomplete Piano Concerto. Darius Milhaud has a play on words with his Cheminée du Roi René for winds. We finish out the hour with another unfinished work, Franz Schubert's Notturno for piano trio. Time now, though, for 8 o'clock Bach. We'll get our equilibrium set, as Yo-Yo Ma likes to say, with some Bach, his C major orchestral suite number one. Reinhard Goebel leads the Musica Antiqua Köln.

0: Bach's Orchestral Suite No. 1 in C Major. Björn Reinhard Goebel, the Musica Antiqua Köln here on Vermont Public Classical. And here's a look ahead at what's happening tonight on Early Music Now.
1: 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We'll hear music by Johannes Brassart, Johannes Ockeghem, Heinrich Isaac, and Jakob Obrecht. I'm Sarah Schneider. Please join me for Early Music Now.
0: Tune in tonight at 9 o'clock for Early Music Now right here on Vermont Public Classical. 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Thursday at 7:30 at the Champlain Valley UU Society in Middlebury. Find the details at ottercreekmusicfestival.com. We turn now to a French woman writing not only the music, but her own text to this next piece, Charlotte Soye's The Spring, which begins, "O murmuring spring, tell me the name of the fairy that hides itself in your waves and who sings all day long." Marie-Laure Gagné, soprano, and Celia Oneto-Bonsaid, piano, perform.

A magical chanson by Charlotte Sowy, The Spring from her Songs of the Countryside. Marie-Laure Garnier, soprano, and Celia Oneto Bansaid, piano, performing here on Vermont Public Classical, where we are thankful for the support that we receive from our listeners. We also have support today from Guild Tavern, South Burlington, with tavern fare, wood-grilled steaks, cocktails, and a private dining room for events. 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And the City of Burlington's Main Street Block Party, celebrating the new downtown streetscape with live music, public art tours, and activities from local businesses, July 17th and 18th. We turn now to the opening movement of an unfinished piano concerto by Russian composer Sergei Taneyev, showing the influence of his mentor Tchaikovsky here in this E-flat major Allegro, composed about 1876. Joseph Banowitz performs.

Joseph Banowitz performing an E-flat major allegro by Sergei Taneyev from 1876. Coming up tonight on the Vermont Symphony Orchestra in Concert, conducted by Anthony Princiati, featuring Dvorak's Serenade for Winds and Tchaikovsky's Serenade for Strings. That's tonight at 8, right here on Vermont Public Classical. We turn now to a piece for winds by Darius Milhaud, written in 1939, La Cheminée du Roi René, translating as the outing or the pathways of King René, who was the king of Sicily and Naples in the 15th century. He retired to southern France, to Aix-en-Provence, where he enjoyed walking in the winter sun. And this piece has a little play on words, alluding to a Provençal proverb, which plays on the words for fireplace, chimney, and promenade, cheminée, which all sound very similar. We'll hear the Heliand consort performing a few excerpts from the suite.

A walk in the winter sun with the King of France, Darius Milhaud's The Outing of King René. We heard the Heliand Consort with excerpts from the larger suite here on listener-supported Vermont Public Classical. We also have support today from Onion River Outdoors on Main Street in Montpelier, supplying tents, sandals, and mountain bikes for outdoor adventures. 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And the Green Mountain Chamber Music Festival, presenting Quartet Hops, mornings on Church Street Marketplace, July 18th, 29th, and 31st. The full schedule is at gmcmf.org. We will drift off to the end of this 8 o'clock hour with Franz Schubert's one movement piano trio in E-flat major, the Notturno, the Beaux-Arts trio perform.

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0: The piano trio Notturno by Franz Schubert, the Beaux-Arts trio performing here on Vermont Public Classical, WVER-FM West Rutland, WNCH Norwich, WVTI Brighton, WOXR Schuyler Falls Burlington, WOXM Middlebury, WVTQ Sunderland Manchester, WVNK Manchester, WVXR Randolph, WVLR-FM Lindenville, 94.5 from Wake Robin in Shelburne, and on your smart speaker. Time to check in with the Eye on the Sky forecast. We'll stay right here in this era with an overture by Beethoven to start off the 9 o'clock hour, right after this message.
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3: Good morning. From the Fairbanks Museum in St. Johnsbury, this is the Eye on the Sky forecast. Yesterday's heat, as well as the sun, were subdued by a thick layer of smoke above, but a cold front still sparked localized, strong, and in some cases damaging thunderstorms late yesterday and overnight. The front pushes south this morning, shifting most of the smoke and humidity to our south with some sun and a stray shower. Another cold front approaches tomorrow, pulling in more smoke than some afternoon showers and storms north. The forecast details, any morning showers ending, patches of smoke decreasing, becoming sunny, mixed with clouds, a stray afternoon shower, not as warm, decreasing humidity, in the 80s, upper 70s far north. Tonight, mostly clear, cooler, some patches of smoke late, areas of valley fog, upper 50s and low 60s, and tomorrow, fog burns off to sun through some smoky haze, some afternoon clouds, with some scattered showers and thunderstorms north, highs mid-70s to mid-80s. I'm meteorologist Mark Breen with an Eye on the Sky.
0: Welcome back and good morning. I'm Helen Lyons. Thanks so much for your company here on Vermont Public Classical on this Wednesday, July 15th. Here in the 9 o'clock hour, an hour of heroic women, we'll enjoy Ethel Smythe's Concerto for Violin and Horn, written later in her life, 1927. And then music to celebrate the 100th anniversary of women's right to vote by American composer Sarah Kirkland Snyder. She quotes a little bit of Ethel Smythe's March of the Women in her Forward into Light. And we'll begin with Beethoven's iconic heroine and his Leonore Overture No. 1. It was written for an 1807 performance of his opera Fidelio in Prague, which actually never materialized. Herbert von Karajan leads the Berlin Philharmonic Orchestra. This of Beethoven's four overtures to the opera has a little more of a light-hearted feel.

Beethoven's Leonora Overture No. 1. Herbert von Karajan led the Berlin Philharmonic Orchestra. 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Well, like Beethoven, Ethel Smythe was contending with increasing deafness when she wrote her concerto for violin and horn in 1927. It's considered to be one of the first pieces for horn written by a woman. Beautiful lyricism here, leading up to a wonderful and heroic final movement. Odaline de la Martinez leads the BBC Philharmonic Orchestra. Sophie Langdon, violin, and Richard Watkins, horn, perform.

Ethel Smythe's 1927 Concerto for Violin and Horn. Odaline de la Martinez led the BBC Philharmonic Orchestra with soloists Sophie Langdon, violin, and Richard Watkins, horn, here on listener-supported Vermont Public Classical. We also have support today from Bittner Antiques, now offering walk-in assessments and purchases on Thursdays at their showroom on Shelburne Road, bittnerantiques.com. And the Manchester Music Festival, presenting Setzer and the Sound of Dreams from artistic director Philip Setzer, tomorrow, July 16th. Details at mmfvt.org. We're not quite done with Ethel Smythe yet, as we turn to music written to celebrate the 100th anniversary of women's right to vote by American composer Sarah Kirkland Snyder, 2020. Her Forward into Light, inspired by the women of the American suffrage movement, Sojourner Truth, Susan B. Anthony, Ida B. Wells, and others. She quotes Ethel Smythe, who was a great UK women's suffrage proponent. She quotes Ethel Smythe's March of the Women in her Forward into Light. Snyder was contemplating what it means to believe in something so deeply that one is willing to endure everything from harassment, isolation, and assault to life endangerment to fight for it. And the title of the piece derives from a suffrage slogan, which was made famous by the banner that Inez Milholland carried while riding a white horse to lead the National American Woman Suffrage Association parade in March of 1913 in Washington, D.C. Forward, out of error, leave behind the night, forward through the darkness, forward into light. Andrew Sear leads the Metropolis Ensemble.

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0: Sarah Kirkland Snyder's Forward into Light, distilling the emotional and psychological contours of faith, doubt, and what it means to persevere, inspired by the women's suffragists from the early 20th century. We heard Andrew Scear leading the Metropolis Ensemble, finishing out this 9 o'clock hour here on Vermont Public Classical. 90.9 WOXR Schuyler Falls, Burlington. 107.5 WVER FM West Rutland. 91.5 WVLR FM Lindenville. 88.1 WNCH Norwich. 91.1 WVNK Manchester. 95.1 WVTQ Sunderland, Manchester. 102.1 WVXR Randolph. 90.1 WOXM Middlebury. 106.9 WVTI Brighton, and at vermontpublic.org. I'm Helen Lyons. Thanks so much for spending time sharing music with me this Wednesday morning. Hope you have a lovely rest of your day. And now, time for music with Walter Parker.
1: Thank you, Helen. In a moment, we'll get the Eye on the Sky weather from Fairbanks Museum meteorologist Mark Breen. Then we have an overture in the Baroque style by Telemann, The Fantasy for Piano and Orchestra by Gabriel Fauré, and the Manfred Overture of Robert Schumann. So we hope you'll stay tuned to Vermont Public Classical.
2: Good morning. From the Fairbanks Museum in St. Johnsbury, this is the Eye on the Sky forecast. Yesterday's heat, as well as the sun, were subdued by a thick layer of smoke above, but a cold front still sparked localized, strong, and in some cases damaging thunderstorms late yesterday and overnight. The front pushes south this morning, shifting most of the smoke and humidity to our south with some sun and a stray shower. Another cold front approaches tomorrow, pulling in more smoke than some afternoon showers and storms north. The forecast details, any morning showers ending, patches of smoke decreasing, becoming sunny, mixed with clouds, a stray afternoon shower. Not as warm, decreasing humidity, in the 80s, upper 70s far north. Tonight, mostly clear, cooler, some patches of smoke late, areas of valley fog, upper 50s and low 60s, and tomorrow, fog burns off to sun through some smoky haze, some afternoon clouds with some scattered showers and thunderstorms north, highs mid-70s to mid-80s. I'm meteorologist Mark Breen with an Eye on the Sky.
1: Currently, it's 71 in Rutland, 73 in Montpelier, 77 in Binnington and St. Johnsbury, 78 in Brattleboro and Burlington, 23 degrees Celsius in Montreal. This is the overture or suite in C major for three oboes, bassoon, and strings by Telemann, played by the English Concert, led by Trevor Pinnock.

0: Telemann's Overture in the Baroque manner, what we might think of as a suite, in C major for three oboes, bassoon, and strings, played by the English Concert, led by Trevor Pinnock. It's 26 minutes past 10 o'clock. We have music of Gabriel Fauré in just a moment here on Vermont Public Classical.
1: Hi, this is Bill McLaughlin inviting you to explore masterpieces from Bruckner, Mahler, and Sir Edward Elgar. 22 symphonies between the three of them, and all the more remarkable since Bruckner was in his 40s before he composed this first, and Elgar had just turned 50. Wonderful, vivid, colorful pieces from the height of the Romantic period. 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
0: 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And Shelburne Museum, offering family adventures with a working carousel, a steamboat, a museum with art and collections for all, open now through October. 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Next on Vermont Public Classical, The Fantasy for Piano and Orchestra by Gabriel Fauré. Alicia Della Rocha is the pianist with the London Philharmonic Orchestra led by Rafael Frubeck de Burgos.

0: The Fantasy for Piano and Orchestra by Gabriel Fauré, played by pianist Alicia de la Rocha, with the London Philharmonic Orchestra, Raphael Frubeck de Burgos directing. 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We have music of Robert Schumann in just a moment. Listen for the Vermont Symphony Orchestra in concert this evening at 8 on Vermont Public Classical. Anthony Princiati conducts Dvorak's Serenade for Winds and Tchaikovsky's Serenade for Strings. That's this evening at 8 o'clock here on Vermont Public Classical, funded by listeners like you and by Maple Capital Management, serving the investment needs of families and institutions nationally from their offices in Montpelier. 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

The Manfred Overture of Robert Schumann, played by the Berlin Philharmonic here on Vermont Public Classical at 2 minutes before 11 o'clock. Coming up on Vermont Public Classical, we have a concerto for pairs of oboes and clarinets by Antonio Vivaldi, the Sonatina for guitar by Federico Moreno Toroba, and the Second Symphony of Louise Ferranc. So we hope you will stay tuned to Vermont Public Classical, WOXM Middlebury, WVXR Randolph, WNCH Norwich, WVTI Brighton, WVNK Manchester, WVTQ Sunderland Manchester, WVER FM West Rutland, WVLR FM Lindenville, WOXR Schuyler Falls Burlington, at 103.9 from Kendall at Hanover, and at vermontpublic.org. The Eye on the Sky weather. Partly sunny today with patches of smoke south decreasing and a fresh west wind. A chance of a stray afternoon shower, not as warm, with decreasing humidity. Highs in the 80s, a few upper 70s in the far north. Tonight, mostly clear and cooler, some patches of smoke late, areas of river valley fog, lows upper 50s to low 60s. Thursday, fog burning off to sun through smoky haze, mixing with afternoon clouds, a rising chance of afternoon showers or a thunderstorm south to the Adirondacks and Route 4, likely in Quebec. Highs tomorrow in the 70s to low 80s north, in the 80s south. Currently it's 73 in Rutland, 74 in Montpelier, 77 in Binnington, 78 in Brattleboro, 79 in St. Johnsbury, 81 in Burlington, 24 degrees Celsius in Montreal. I'm Walter Parker. And next on Vermont Public Classical, the concerto for two oboes and two clarinets in C of Antonio Vivaldi. We'll hear members of the Academy of Ancient Music, led by Christopher Hogwood.

Antonio Vivaldi's Concerto for Pairs of Oboes and Clarinets in C Major, played by members of the Academy of Ancient Music, Christopher Hogwood directing. We have a sonatina for guitar by Spanish composer Federico Moreno Toroba. In just a moment here on Vermont Public Classical, it's 10 minutes past 11 o'clock. Vermont Public Classical is funded by listeners like you and by Simon Pierce Restaurant in Queechy, serving lunch daily with dinner and bar hours Wednesday through Sunday. Seasonal menus made with fresh local ingredients. 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Yellow Barn presents festival concerts this week, Thursday, Friday, and Saturday evenings at 7:30. Thursday evening's concert, in honor of Yellow Barn founder David Wells, is sold out. Tickets remain for Friday and Saturday evenings. Saturday evening, a more conventional program with works by Robert Schumann, Bach, Haydn, and Mozart. Get all the details of these events at the Big Barn in Putney by going to yellowbarn.org. This is the sonatina for guitar by Federico Moreno Toroba, played by guitarist David Russell.

0: Sonatina for guitar by Federico Moreno Toroba, played by guitarist David Russell, here on Vermont Public Classical at 23 minutes past 11 o'clock on this Wednesday morning. We have music of Louise Ferranc in just a moment.
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0: 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We have music of Louise Ferranc next on Vermont Public Classical. This is her Symphony No. 2 in D major, Opus 35, music from the mid-19th century, played by the European Soloists of Luxembourg, directed by Christoph Koenig.

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Opus 35 of the 19th century French composer Louise Ferranc. We heard the European Soloists of Luxembourg, directed by Christoph Koenig, here on Vermont Public Classical at 2 minutes before noon. Coming up at noon, we'll get the midday eye on the sky weather from Fairbanks Museum meteorologist Lawrence Hayes. Then we have the Valse Fantasy of Mikhail Glinka, the Last String Quartet of Mozart, and the Piano Concerto No. 1 of Felix Mendelssohn. Over on our news service in the noon hour, it's Vermont Edition. Today we'll hear from the founders of Front Porch Forum, how it works and what's its future.

0: One of the children's dances, children's songs, rather, of Chick Corea, played by pianist Leon Bates. 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
1: The Eye on the Sky forecast from the Fairbanks Museum. Behind a departing front, a dry afternoon is expected, save for the slight chance of a shower in the far north. Humidity will decrease with the aid of a gusty northwest breeze, and the smoke will become most focused over southern and western areas. The next cold front will drop in late on Thursday. The details this afternoon: variable clouds and smoke, slight chance of a shower north, mainly near the Quebec border. Highs in the low to mid-80s, except mid to upper 80s in the broad valleys apart from the St. Lawrence Valley. Tonight, variable clouds, chance of an evening shower, mainly north, lows from the upper 50s to mid-60s. Thursday, mostly sunny south, increasing clouds north with the chance of afternoon showers and thunderstorms. Again, breezy with highs in the mid to upper 80s south and upper 70s to mid-80s north, some mid-70s northeast. A meteorologist, Lawrence Hayes, with an eye on the sky.
0: Currently, it's 74 in Rutland, 75 in Montpelier, 77 in Bennington, 78 in Brattleboro, 80 in St. Johnsbury, 83 in Burlington, 24 degrees Celsius in Montreal. Good afternoon. I'm Walter Parker. Very happy to be sharing music with you until 3 o'clock this afternoon on Vermont Public Classical. Our noon music gets underway with the Valse Fantasy of Mikhail Glinka. The BBC Philharmonic Orchestra is led by Vasily Sinaisky.

0: The Valse Fantasy of Mikhail Glinka, played by the BBC Philharmonic Orchestra, Vasily Sinaisky directing. 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We have music of Mozart in just a moment.
1: 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We'll hear music by Johannes Brassart, Johannes Ockeghem, Heinrich Isaac, and Jakob Obrecht. I'm Sarah Schneider. 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
0: 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The Manchester Music Festival presents Setzer and the Sound of Dreams. Artistic director Philip Setzer leads a program of music from Benjamin Franklin to Scott Joplin to Samuel Barber. Thursday at 7:30 at the Southern Vermont Arts Center in Manchester. Get the details at mmfvt.org. Next, we have the last string quartet of Mozart, number 23 in F, K590, played by the Dover Quartet.

0: Mozart's Last String Quartet, number 23 in F major, K590, played by the Dover String Quartet. Music of Mozart will be featured when the North Country Chamber Players present the Spirit of 76. Mozart was 20 years old in 1776. Those performances by the North Country Chamber Players will be Saturday at 4 at the Medallion Opera House in Gorham, New Hampshire, and Sunday at 4 at Dow Pavilion in Franconia, New Hampshire. Get the details at northcountrychamberplayers.org. 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At 23 minutes before 1 o'clock, we have music of Mendelssohn in just a moment.
1: Boris Godunov has been crowned Tsar of Russia in a glittering coronation, but his path to power was bloody, and it now haunts him and the future of his country. I'm Lisa Flynn. We're off to London's Royal Opera House for Modest Mussorgsky's dramatic Boris Godunov, with Sir Bryn Terfel in the title role. I hope you'll be listening.
0: That's our Saturday matinee, Saturday afternoon at 1, here on Vermont Public Classical, funded by our sustainers and by Pet Food Warehouse, where Vermonters can buy locally with the convenience of online shopping and delivery at pfwvt.com. Next, we have the Piano Concerto No. 1 in G minor, Opus 25, of Felix Mendelssohn. Jan Leschetsky is the pianist with the Orpheus Chamber Orchestra.

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The Piano Concerto No. 1 in G minor, Opus 25, of Felix Mendelssohn. We heard Canadian pianist Jan Liszewski with the Orpheus Chamber Orchestra. 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Coming up, we have a suite from Jean-Philippe Rameau's Dardanus, the Rainy Day Suite of French composer Marie Jaël, and the Fantasy Concerto of English composer Haydn Wood. So stay tuned to Vermont Public Classical, WVNK Manchester, WVTQ Sunderland Manchester, WNCH Norwich, WVTI Brighton, WVER-FM West Rutland, WOXR Schuyler Falls Burlington, WOXM Middlebury, WVXR Randolph, WVLR-FM Lindenville, on the Vermont Public App, and at 106.9 in Woodstock, with facilities provided by Billings Farm and Museum in Woodstock, Vermont. The Eye on the Sky weather: partly sunny with patches of smoke south decreasing and a fresh west breeze. A chance of a stray afternoon shower, not as warm, with decreasing humidity. Highs in the 80s, a few upper 70s far north. Tonight, mostly clear and cooler, some patches of smoke later, areas of river valley fog, lows upper 50s to low 60s. Thursday, fog burning off to sun through smoky haze, mixing with afternoon clouds, a rising chance of afternoon showers or a thunderstorm south to the Adirondacks and Route 4, likely in Quebec. Highs tomorrow, 70s to low 80s north, in the 80s south. Currently, it's 75 in Rutland, 77 in Montpelier, 78 in Binnington, 79 in Brattleboro, 81 in St. Johnsbury, 84 in Burlington, 25 degrees Celsius in Montreal. It's 1 o'clock. I'm Walter Parker. And this is a suite from Jean-Philippe Rameau's Dardanus. The orchestra of the 18th century is led by Franz Bruggen.

A suite from Jean-Philippe Rameau's Dardenu, played by the orchestra of the 18th century, Franz Bruggen directing. We have music of French composer Marie Jaël in just a moment here on Vermont Public Classical, funded by listeners like you and by East Rise Credit Union, dedicated to investing in the success of Vermont's small businesses, and that makes all the difference, eastrise.com, and AARP Vermont, providing resources and support to the more than 100,000 family caregivers in Vermont. 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Trio Sephardi, which cultivates music of the Sephardic tradition, will make three stops in Vermont the next 3 days. They'll perform this evening at 7 at the Farmer's Hand in Brookfield, Thursday at 7 at Beth Jacob Synagogue in Montpelier, and Friday at noon at Manchester Community Library in Manchester Center, Vermont. 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This is Nicholas Stavy at the piano.

0: Rainy Days. Music of French composer Marie Jaël, played by pianist Nicolas Stavy. Here on Vermont Public Classical, it's 17 minutes before 2 o'clock. 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We have music of English composer Haydn Wood in just a moment. Coming up in the 2 o'clock hour, Brahms Symphony No. 4. So we hope you'll stay tuned to Vermont Public Classical.
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0: 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This is the Fantasy Concerto of English composer Haydn Wood, played by the English Northern Philharmonia, David Lloyd Jones directing.

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The Fantasy Concerto for Strings by English composer Haydn Wood, played by the English Northern Philharmonia, David Lloyd-Jones directing, here on Vermont Public Classical. It's a minute before 2 o'clock. Coming up,

0: We'll get the eye on the sky weather from Fairbanks Museum meteorologist Lawrence Hayes. Then we have the Symphony No. 4 of Johannes Brahms and the Piano Concerto No. 2 of Dmitri Shostakovich. So we hope you'll stay tuned to Vermont Public Classical, WOXM Middlebury, WVXR Randolph, WNCH Norwich, WVTI Brighton, WVLR FM Lindenville, WVER FM West Rutland, WVNK Manchester, WVTQ Sunderland Manchester, WOXR Schuyler Falls Burlington, and on the Vermont Public app.
1: The Eye on the Sky forecast from the Fairbanks Museum. Behind a departing front, a dry afternoon is expected, save for the slight chance of a shower in the far north. Humidity will decrease with the aid of a gusty northwest breeze, and the smoke will become most focused over southern and western areas. The next cold front will drop in late on Thursday. The details this afternoon: variable clouds and smoke, slight chance of a shower north, mainly near the Quebec border. Highs in the low to mid-80s, except mid to upper 80s in the broad valleys apart from the St. Lawrence Valley. Tonight, variable clouds, chance of an evening shower, mainly north, lows from the upper 50s to mid-60s. Thursday, mostly sunny south, increasing clouds north with the chance of afternoon showers and thunderstorms. Again, breezy with highs in the mid to upper 80s south and upper 70s to mid-80s north, some mid-70s northeast. I'm meteorologist Lawrence Hayes with an Eye on the Sky.
0: Currently, it's 75 in Montpelier, 76 in Rutland, 78 in Bennington, 80 in Brattleboro, St. Johnsbury, and Burlington, 26 degrees Celsius in Montreal. It's 2 o'clock. I'm Walter Parker. And up next, the Symphony No. 4 in E minor of Johannes Brahms. We'll hear the Leipzig Gewandhaus Orchestra, conducted by Ricardo Chailly.

The Symphony No. 4 of Johannes Brahms. We heard the Leipzig Gewandhaus Orchestra, conducted by Ricardo Chailly. 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We have music of Dmitri Shostakovich in just a moment. 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Next, we have the piano concerto of Dmitri Shostakovich, his concerto number 2, written in 1957 for the 19th birthday of his son, Maxim. We'll hear Maxim Shostakovich conducting I Musici de Montréal at the piano, the composer's grandson, Dmitri Shostakovich Jr.

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0: The Piano Concerto No. 2 of Dmitri Shostakovich, written in 1957 for his son, Maxim Shostakovich, who we heard conducting I Musici de Montréal. The composer's grandson, Dmitri Shostakovich Jr., was at the piano. 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It's 2 minutes before 3 o'clock.
1: Boris Godunov has been crowned Tsar of Russia in a glittering coronation, but his path to power was bloody, and it now haunts him and the future of his country. I'm Lisa Flynn. We're off to London's Royal Opera House for Modest Mussorgsky's dramatic Boris Godunov, with Sir Bryn Terfel in the title role. I hope you'll be listening.
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0: 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I'm Walter Parker. 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
1: Camille Saint-Saëns was an insatiable world traveler. And one of his many journeys took him to Egypt, to the city of Luxor, where he heard a song sung by boatmen on the Nile. Saint-Saëns claimed that he had scribbled the melody on one of his shirt sleeves right after he heard it. He didn't want to forget it. Saint-Saëns wrote most of this piano concerto when he was in Luxor. He didn't give it the name it goes by, the Egyptian, but he did fill it to the brim with all of the adventure and discovery you could ever want from a trip abroad. I'm Aaron Kane. The Piano Concerto No. 5 by Saint-Saëns is coming up later this hour.

A Little Theme and Variation by Beethoven. That was a variation on the Irish air, St. Patrick's Day. Played there by flutist Patrick Galois with pianist Maria Prince. I'm Aaron Kane. It's great to be with you today. Here is music by Hermann Goetz, a 19th century German composer who might be best known for an opera he wrote based on the Shakespeare comedy The Taming of the Shrew. Almost forgotten for a while, but his music started getting attention again a few decades ago. This is Spring Overture by Hermann Goetz, played by the Magdeburg Philharmonic Orchestra.

Spring Overture by Hermann Goetz. That was the Magdeburg Philharmonic Orchestra, conducted by Kimbo Ishii. The Shanghai Quartet first came together at the Shanghai Conservatory just about 40 years ago now, and since then, the group has navigated between classical masterpieces, cutting-edge contemporary works, and traditional Chinese folk music. Here they are playing music by Chinese composer Qi Liu. This is Red Flowers in Bloom, played by the Shanghai Quartet.

Red Flowers in Bloom by Qi Liu, played there by the Shanghai Quartet. Coming up, where in the world is Camille Saint-Saëns? Stay tuned.

0: Good afternoon. 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
1: Camille Saint-Saëns was many things. He was a virtuoso pianist, a prolific composer, an author, a linguist, too. He spoke several languages. He also had a photographic memory. On top of all of that, he was very well traveled. And here is something that Saint-Saëns started composing when he was on one of his travels. He was spending time in Egypt, in the city of Luxor, when he started writing his fifth and final piano concerto. Here it is, played by Bertrand Chamaillou and the French National Orchestra, the piano concerto number 5, The Egyptian.

0: Shifting things up to another gear at the end there, Bertrand Chamayou, the pianist, with the French National Orchestra, conducted by Emmanuel Cravine. That was the Egyptian, the Piano Concerto No. 5 by Camille Saint-Saëns. I'm Aaron Kane. It's great to be listening along with you today. Coming up, Aaron Copland reminds you that Saturday night's all right for waltzing. Stay tuned.
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I Ride an Old Paint. It's a cowboy song. It's about a cowboy and his trusted steed and their friendship. You can find versions of the song performed by the Weavers. Maybe you've heard it sung by Linda Ronstadt or by Loudon Wainwright III. And the song has also managed to mosey into a few classical pieces of music over the years. It's been in William

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0: Detroit Symphony Orchestra, conducted by Antal Doraty. That was the Saturday Night Waltz from Rodeo by Aaron Copland. I'm Aaron Kane. Thanks for listening.
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1: From the Fairbanks Museum, this is the Eye on the Sky forecast. Behind a departing cold front, a largely dry afternoon is underway, save for a few isolated showers, mainly northeast. Humidity is decreasing with the aid of a gusty northwest breeze, and the wildfire smoke still grips the bulk of our region, least in northern border communities. The next cold front will drop in late tomorrow. The details: this afternoon, variable clouds and smoke, isolated showers or a storm north, mainly near the Vermont-Quebec border, highs from the upper 70s to mid-80s. Variable clouds tonight, chance of an evening shower, mainly north, lows from the upper 50s to mid-60s. And for Thursday, mostly sunny south, increasing clouds north with the chance of afternoon showers and thunderstorms. Again, breezy with highs in the mid to upper 80s south and upper 70s to mid-80s north, some mid-70s northeast. I'm meteorologist Lawrence Hayes with an Eye on the Sky.

That's called English Waltz. It comes from the Youthful Suite, written by Percy Grainger. And the pianist there was Martin Jones. I'm Scott Blankenship. Thanks a lot for your company this afternoon. Before Igor Stravinsky wrote a ballet that would incite riots at the premiere, he had a huge success with The Firebird, a hit from day one about a powerful, ogre-like figure of evil and a prince that defeats evil through the invention of the beautiful, rather the intervention of the beautiful and rare Firebird. Infernal Dance comes from the scene where the magical Firebird enchants an evil sorcerer and his monstrous minions, forcing them to dance themselves into complete exhaustion.

Vladimir Ashkenazy conducting the St. Petersburg Philharmonic Orchestra, Infernal Dance from The Firebird by Igor Stravinsky. Now, the story goes that Giuseppe Tartini heard this next piece of music you're going to hear, or at least part of it, in a dream. But it really sounds more like a nightmare if you think about it. In the dream, Tartini actually meets the devil and they make a pact, a deal. And then in a Charlie Daniels style, the devil shows up and plays the most intricate and beautiful violin solo that Giuseppe had ever heard. But when he woke up, he wanted to write down the solo as best as he could remember, but it wasn't exactly right. He said he was so frustrated he would have given up music and broken his violin if only he had another way of making a living. Here is the Devil's Trill Violin Sonata with La Pietà and Angèle Dubois playing violin.

0: Devilish music played by La Pietà, Angèle Dubeau conducting and violin soloist. The violin sonata The Devil's Trill by Giuseppe Tartini.
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1: Hi, I'm Scott Blankenship. So when was the last time you looked over your shoulder, figuratively speaking, and thought about how you got where you are right now, this spot in your life? Who do you have to thank for their influence and their help in getting here? Joaquin Rodrigo had a really long list of helpful people in his life, for sure, many influences, and rather than write a piece for everyone that had an impact along the way, he tried to pay it forward, you could say. Concerto Serenade is next, dedicated specifically to harpist Nicanor Zabaleta. But Rodrigo said more broadly, the music serves as a message for the younger generation, evoking sounds of fiestas and customs of other epochs.

0: Concerto Serenade by Joaquin Rodrigo. Enrique Batiz conducting the Royal Philharmonic Orchestra and Nancy Allen playing the harp.
1: From the Vermont Public Classical Concert Digest, this is the week for the Otter Creek Music Festival, presenting the Falk DuBose Duo, performing songs by English and French women, Thursday, July 16th at 7:30, at the Champlain Valley UU Society in Middlebury. 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

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To finish the hour, it's from Schwanda the Bagpiper by Jaromir Weinberger. This is the Polka and Fugue with Eric Kunzel conducting the Cincinnati Pops Orchestra.

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0: There's a little organ tucked in there at the end. Really sells it, doesn't it? From Schwander the Bagpiper by Jaromir Weinberger, that was the Polka and Fugue. Eric Kunzel on the podium, conducting the Cincinnati Pops Orchestra. I'm Scott Blankenship. Thanks for your company.
1: I'm Mark Breen. Welcome to Night Sky for Wednesday, July 15th. Your best views of Scorpius the Scorpion are limited to summer and depend considerably on your view to the south. The Scorpion's tail, at its very best near 10:30 tonight and 9:30 by the end of the month, only appears the width of a finger or so above a perfectly low and level view to the south. A bit higher shines the pair of stars marking the Scorpion's stinger, only a hand-width above the low southern horizon. With an ideal southern horizon, the best evening viewing runs from mid-June through late August. The brilliant Antares, the Scorpion's red heart, does spend more time in the skies, but always low. It rises in the southeast before midnight by mid-April, climaxing in the south right now, while it lingers in the southwest into mid-October. For night owls, a second viewing period is worth noting. In March, in the hours before the morning's light, the Scorpion appears in a similar position as you see it tonight, low in the south, then fading with the glow of dawn. Thursday, the Scorpion's role in mythology on Night Sky. Night Sky is a production of Vermont Public and the Fairbanks Museum and Planetarium.
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This is the Composer's Datebook for July 15th. I'm John Burge. For decades, Nicholas Slonimsky, the Russian-born American composer, conductor, and witty musical lexicographer, compiled a reference work titled Music Since 1900. It's a year-by-year, month-by-month, day-by-day chronicle of musical events he deemed significant, interesting, or simply amusing. Here, for example, is Slonimsky's entry for July 15th, 1942. Heitor Villa-Lobos conducts, in Rio de Janeiro, the first performances of three of his orchestral choros, number 6, number 9, and number 11, exhaling the rhythms, the perfumes, and the colors of the Brazilian scene, with tropical birds exotically chanting in the woodwinds against the measured beats of jungle drums. Slonimsky did have a way with words, and certainly had fun compiling his mammoth and highly readable reference work. For his part, the Brazilian composer, Heitor Villa-Lobos, was equally diligent, so much so that he claimed he couldn't always remember everything that he had written. His Choros No. 11 for piano and orchestra lasts 65 minutes and is one of his most ambitious works. Originally, the word choro meant improvised music by Brazilian street musicians, but Villa-Lobos always used the word in its plural form to describe more than a dozen of his instrumental works. Composer's Datebook is produced by APM, American Public Media, in conjunction with the American Composers Forum, reminding you that all music was once new.

Stay with me. In the hour ahead, you'll hear music from Princess Mononoke by Joe Hisaishi, a violin concerto in the style of Vivaldi by Fritz Kreisler, and next, it's The Wedding on the Eiffel Tower by Germaine Taillefer, Waltz of the Telegrams.

From Wedding on the Eiffel Tower, which would be a hot proposition today, music by Germaine Taillefer, that was the Waltz of the Telegrams, with Jeffrey Simon conducting the Philharmonia Orchestra. Composer Paolo Bellinati was born in Geneva, Switzerland he was there when he composed this next piece. But his mind was on his homeland and the Afro-Brazilian style called Jongo. And this music was such a hit, he created versions for all sorts of different instruments and combinations. But next is an arrangement for solo guitar. Here's Jason Vio with Jongo.

Django, written by Paolo Bellinati, played by guitarist Jason Vio. Before we listen to that music from Joe Hisaishi's Princess Mononoke, here's a violin concerto in the style of Vivaldi, written by Fritz Kreisler. Gil Shaham plays violin with the Orpheus Chamber Orchestra.

0: Gil Shaham, violin, and the Orpheus Chamber Orchestra with music by Fritz Kreisler, the violin concerto in the style of Vivaldi.
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1: Hi, I'm Scott Blankenship with music about Ashitaka and San. They are the central characters of Studio Ghibli's Princess Mononoke. Ashitaka is a calm, empathetic Emishi prince on a quest to see with eyes unclouded by hate. San is a fierce, wolf-raised warrior princess who fights to protect her forest home. This movement from Princess Mononoke by Joe Hisaishi is Ashitaka and San. Joe Hisaishi plays piano.

Joe Hisaishi playing some music of his own. That's from Princess Mononoke, Ashitaka and San. When Joseph Haydn wrote this next concerto, the horn had come a long way from its origins as a hunting signal, but it still had no valves. So a player was stuck with whatever notes lay in the horn's harmonic range once it was crooked to any given key. And, by the way, in this instance, it's D major. But that meant huge gaps in the available scale. But a workaround existed. You put your hand in the bell in this stopping technique that was invented about a decade earlier, where the player could bend pitches by adjusting how far he pushed his hand into that bell. That technique was still new enough that it took a specialist to pull off convincingly, and most horn players of the era picked a lane, either the high range or the low range, rather than mastering both.

0: Barry Tuckwell playing the horn with the Academy of St. Martin in the Fields and Sir Neville Mariner conducting by Joseph Haydn, the Horn Concerto No. 1.
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1: If you like a little of the old folded in with the new, check out music by Adolphus Hailstork. And you might already know some of his sacred and choral music, but his catalog is certainly wider and deeper than that. Most impressive, I think, is the way that he takes spirituals and old bits of Americana and then recasts them for a clever mix of the past and today. From three spirituals, this is Every Time I Feel the Spirit. Joanne Folletta conducts the Virginia Symphony Orchestra.

Every Time I Feel the Spirit, from Three Spirituals by Adolphus Hale Storck, Joanne Folletta conducting the Virginia Symphony Orchestra. I was in theater for a number of years in a former life, but this is one musical I've never seen, which isn't unusual. I tend to avoid them. But even if you haven't seen it, the music right away puts you in mind of riding a carousel with the horses, the lights, everything. It's Richard Rodgers' Carousel Waltz.

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0: That's by Richard Rodgers, the Carousel Waltz. Keith Lockhart on the podium conducting the Boston Pops Orchestra. I'm Scott Blankenship. Thanks so much for your company this afternoon.
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1: Richard Wagner really needed this one to work. His last opera had confused Dresden audiences, expecting something more like his previous hit, and Tannhäuser was his chance to prove that it wasn't a fluke. But the premiere did not help his nerves. It landed with a shrug and only caught on gradually. And it's fitting in a way, since the plot itself is about redemption arriving too late to do much good. In Tannhäuser, you have a knight who begs forgiveness from the Pope, gets turned down flat, and dies just as word arrives that forgiveness was granted after all. The overture is 10 minutes ahead.

0: This is New Classical Tracks from American Public Media. I'm Julia Mocker.
1: I've said this many, many times. I was always very intimidated by it and never imagined in my younger days that an orchestra would even play my music. But I was such a fan of the genre and I was so in love with it, I just kept going.
0: That's composer Kip Winger. Now, you may be asking, is that the Kip Winger, the guy who toured with Alice Cooper and the Alan Parsons Project and then formed the glam rock band Winger in the 1990s? Why, yes, it is. Kip Winger has been a closet classical music fan his entire life. He lives in Nashville these days, which makes collaborating with Giancarlo Guerrero and the Nashville Symphony much easier. Their latest recording features Kip Winger's Symphony of the Returning Light and his violin concerto in the Language of Flowers. I found it fascinating that you actually dropped out of school in high school and your parents allowed you to do that because you felt like it was getting in the way of doing gigs. Tell me a little bit about how that transpired, because I don't think there's a lot of parents who'd be cool with that.
1: No, it's funny that you say that. My dad's 98 now, and I just spoke to him about that, and he was kind of congratulating me on vindicating him because he took so much flack. And it was getting in the way of my education. I was not a good student, but I was thriving on the other end in music. I studied classical guitar at 16 and then fell into a ballet class with a girlfriend who wanted to take ballet, but none of her friends would do it with her. So I volunteered. And it was really, that was the pivotal moment when I heard all these great pieces of music being played on the piano coming out of the dance studio.
0: Richard Daniel Poor is one of the composers that you had a chance to study with, and I love the quote I read about you. He said, "You're a classical composer disguised as a metal guy." Do you agree with that statement?
1: Totally, totally. The whole time I was working on all the metal records, I was, quote, in the closet hearing these big symphonic things. And the light really went off about how to write for a full orchestra when I was working with Richard. And to this day, I'll stop in and take a lesson from him or call him up. We're very good friends.
0: You've written a lot of songs in rock music. How has that been an advantage when it comes to writing classical music?
1: Take a very memorable melody that could be on a pop album, but put it in a very legit setting, which is exactly what I did in the third movement of the violin concerto. I must have gone through 15 incarnations of that. I wanted it to have a deep, dark environment to live in. I referenced a few measures in Christopher Rouse's violin concerto, and literally took the idea out of two measures and superimposed it in my thing. And it worked. And then I developed that into my own thing.
0: Your first symphony is centered around the theme of atonement. And it's also somewhat autobiographical. Tell me more about that. How does that all come together?
1: This might sound strange, but I felt this almost magnetic presence pressing down on me. And I kept thinking, what is that? And it dawned on me, like, what if that's your lost soul? That's when I got the idea for the Morse code. I thought, oh, what if your lost soul was trying to reach you through Morse code? You know, the first movement, SOS, it's a great rhythmic motif to spread out through the orchestra.
0: The new recording features the music of Kip Winger, his Symphony of the Returning Light, and the violin concerto in the Language of Flowers. 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I'm Julia Mocker.
2: Music from this week's new classical tracks is on the way. Listen for Ambrosia from the Violin Concerto in the Language of Flowers by Kip Winger. I think it's safe to say most people out there have heard the Toccata and Fugue in D minor by Johann Sebastian Bach at some point, the opening part for sure. But that certainly wasn't the only fugue in Bach's catalog. He used to compose fugues for stress relief. This one is called The Little Fugue.

The Little Fugue in G Minor by Johann Sebastian Bach with José Serebrière conducting the Bournemouth Symphony Orchestra. And that arrangement was done by, you guessed it, Leopold Stokowski. When Wagner finished Tannhäuser, his track record was mixed, so he really needed Tannhäuser to be a hit. The themes here, though, are the ones that he would return to for the rest of his career, like transcendent love and redemption that only arrives through death. Tannhäuser's a knight and poet who's been living it up with Venus and then gets publicly shamed for it during a song contest back in the mortal world. Mortified, he joins a pilgrimage to Rome to beg forgiveness, and the Pope turns him down. Tannhäuser slinks home in despair. His devoted Elizabeth dies of grief waiting for him, and he dies at her side shortly after. Forgiveness, though, as it turns out, arrived a beat too late. Here's the overture to Tannhäuser by Wagner, with Claudio Abbado conducting the Berlin Philharmonic.

0: Richard Wagner's Tannhäuser Overture. That was Claudio Abbado conducting the Berlin Philharmonic. Stay with me in just a moment. You'll hear music from this week's New Classical Tracks with Julie Amacher. A little portion of the Violin Concerto in the Language of Flowers by Kip Winger.
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1: 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This week, Julia Macher talks with Kip Winger. Yes, that Kip Winger. The Violin Concerto in the Language of Flowers is next. This movement's called Ambrosia, with Peter Otto Violin, the Nashville Symphony Orchestra, led by Giancarlo Guerrero.

0: From the Violin Concerto in the Language of Flowers by Kip Winger. That movement's called Ambrosia. Peter Otto, violin with the Nashville Symphony Orchestra, and Giancarlo Guerrero was the conductor.
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1: Next, Mozart mimics the sound of an elite Ottoman military band known as Janissaries. These marching bands used booming bass drums and cymbals and bells to terrify enemies and build morale, and they also inadvertently sparked a Turkish music craze in Europe. Mozart actually wrote the piece to sound like one of those bands playing on the piano. Here's Ruth Laredo

Turkish Rondo by Mozart. That was pianist Ruth Laredo. To finish up the hour, it's The Great Symphony No. 9 by Franz Schubert. Here's the finale with Herbert Blomstedt conducting the Gewandhaus Orchestra of Leipzig.

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0: It's named Great primarily to distinguish it from an earlier symphony in the same key. That's the Symphony No. 9, Great by Franz Schubert, the fourth movement, with Herbert Blomstedt conducting the Gewandhaus Orchestra of Leipzig. I'm Scott Blankenship. Thanks for your company.
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Hello there, and welcome to Exploring Music. It's Bill McLaughlin. We have been listening to really big pieces of symphonic music this week, starting with music of Anton Bruckner, and today is all symphonies of Gustav Mahler. And with Mahler, we have reached a certain attainment which is worth noting. A lot of the big Mahler symphonies will not fit on just one CD. Now, do you know how CD length can be standardized? Well, a bunch of musicologists got together and advised some scientists years ago that about the slowest performance they had ever heard of the Beethoven Ninth Symphony took about 70 to 72 minutes. So just to be safe, the scientists added two more minutes, 74 minutes. CDs go a little bit longer now. You can probably squeeze 80 minutes onto them. But the biggest Mahler symphonies go even beyond that limit. So let's get straight to the music by listening to the second symphony of Mahler, which bears the nickname Resurrection, but which starts with a funeral march for Siegfried, he tells us, Wagner's hero. Here's the opening of the second symphony. This is Claudio Abbado with the Lucerne Festival Orchestra.

That recording of the first movement of Mahler's second takes 20 minutes and 45 seconds, and right now we've heard only the first 2 minutes and 15 seconds, but I hope that's enough to get an idea of the gigantic size of this funeral march, which Mahler says is for Siegfried, the hero of Wagner's operas. And now, in the final movement of the Mahler second, which is even longer, it takes about 35 minutes or so, there is an extraordinary section in which Mahler takes the orchestra outdoors and then finds a heavenly chorus. Let's listen to this section.

Well, we're going to fade out of this glorious heavenly music, too. This is the finale of Mahler's Symphony No. 2, The Resurrection. In fact, we heard those words in German in the chorus after that spectacular music for offstage brass and winds. There's nothing like that in any other composer. There might be a suggestion of it, in a way, in Berlioz, who gives us a thunderstorm in his fantastic symphony and has two shepherds calling to each other, English horn on stage and oboe an octave higher offstage. Perhaps that's where Mahler got the inspiration, but it's fantastic to hear this realization. Yes, in the words, Auf Erstehen, which the chorus gives us so slowly, mean arise. This is the Resurrection Symphony. The soprano soloist there at the end was Eteri Kvatsava with the Luzern Festival Orchestra under Claudio Abbado. Music of Mahler, Second Symphony, The Resurrection. There's so much nature music in Mahler. Again and again you find in his score the marking wie ein Naturlaut, like a sound of nature. And with Mahler III, we definitely have a piece which will not fit on one CD. It's one of the longest symphonies ever composed, over 100 minutes, depends on who's conducting. First movement's marked Pan Awakes, Summer Marches In. Second part is called But the Flowers in the Meadow Tell Me. And we're going to hear now the opening of the third movement, which Mahler titled What the Animals in the Forest Tell Me. This is George Schulte with the Chicago Symphony.

We're fading out once again. Third movement of Mahler's Third Symphony. George Schulte with the Chicago Symphony. And now we're back in the forest again as the winds take over. What the Animals of the Forest Tell Me, Mahler entitled that movement we were listening to, the opening of it. It's a kind of scherzo, which is in turn a descendant of the 18th century minuet. So a minuet has a trio. There's sort of fast music, then slower music, the trio, and then you go back to the opening. In the case of Mahler, of course, he does each one twice. And the beautiful trio there features posthorn from offstage. It's the sound of a postman coming over the top of a ridge and playing his horn to announce to people in the valley that he's coming. This was a tradition which I'm sure was long gone by the end of the 19th century when Mahler was composing this symphony in Vienna. But in Mahler's work, there's a great deal of a nostalgia for an ideal pastoral life that's gone. He was living through the Industrial Revolution. All of Europe had been for 100 years and more. And so those nostalgic, idealized memories, if you can call them that, of the past become even more important. Here's a prime example coming up, and yes, I will let this run all the way from start to finish. It's the finale of Mahler's Fourth Symphony with the great Sylvia McNair, Bernard Haitink conducting the Berlin Philharmonic Orchestra. Sylvia is singing the song of a little child who's died and gone to heaven. There's no music on earth like this, he says.

Kein Musik ist ja nicht auf Erden. There's just no music on earth that can compare to ours. Even the 11,000 virgins venture to dance, and St. Ursula herself has to laugh. Lines from that wonderful collection of folk poetry, Des Knaben Wunderhorn. Bernard Haitink conducting the Berlin Philharmonic. It's one of my favorite recordings of that piece. Very beautiful piece. And the soloist, the incomparable Sylvia McNair. You're tuned into Exploring Music. We're listening to really big pieces this week, at least as much of them as I can fit in. We're trying to get most of Mahler's 10 symphonies in 1 hour. So, pace. Write to us if you don't like it. I can take it. Write to us via our website, exploringmusic.org. And now, yet another complete movement of a Gustav Mahler symphony. And what a movement it is. Famous piece has been used in a lot of films, most especially Death in Venice. And in fact, Leonard Bernstein and the New York Philharmonic played this at the funeral of Bobby Kennedy back in the late 60s. Same orchestra now, New York Philharmonic, Bruno Walter conducting for the Fifth Symphony, the Adagietto.

That's a beautiful old performance. Bruno Walter conducting the New York Philharmonic. The Adagietto, the fourth movement of Mahler's Symphony No. 5 in C-sharp minor. Walter's recording takes 7 minutes and 36 seconds. That's on the short side. You don't have to look very hard in the catalog to find recordings that take over 11 minutes. And that's a lot of difference in a piece that short. The difference is, I think, that Walter adheres to the idea that this is Mahler's love song for Alma, his sweetheart, Alma Schindler, at the time, and shortly to become his wife. As time went on, this movement could also seem to be deeply sorrowful, lamenting. I'm sure that's the spirit in which Bernstein played it, and I'm sure quite slowly at Bobby Kennedy's funeral. The fantastic thing about this music is this potential for more than one interpretation, many interpretations. Mahler said out loud, a symphony should contain the world. So, of course, it could contain a love song, and it could contain a funeral march, too, quite a few of them in Mahler. No sense of the funeral march in this next piece, which is an enormous expression of faith and life. Let's hear the opening of the Symphony of a Thousand, Veni Creator Spiritus.

Veni Creator Spiritus, come Creator Spirit. That's the opening of Mahler's Symphony in E-flat. Literally, a cast of a thousand. This is the Symphony of a Thousand. In that performance, Leonard Bernstein with the Vienna Philharmonic and Vienna Singverein. That was Trudelisa Schmidt, the soprano, was just starting to sing. Another huge piece from Mahler. It was the English musicologist Derek Cook who pointed out that Mahler's amazing achievement in this piece, the first movement, is turning what is originally a Gregorian chant into a sort of Austrian military march. It's the march of Ecclesiastes Militans. It's the church in a military mode. Fantastic music of Mahler. So now let's see what else can we play of Mahler and fit into this program. Maybe just a little taste of the ending of the Ninth Symphony, which is an adagio, very slow tempo. Interesting, because all of the classical composers wrote lively finales. Not Mahler, not all the time. This one is marked Adagio, sehr langsam und noch zurückhalten. Very slowly, and still held back even more. Here's a string line. I'll play this a little quicker. We're going to listen to this with the orchestra in just a second. It's astonishing. It could be a rather conventional hymn tune. I'll play it for you now with a kind of traditional harmony.

Isn't that remarkable? A fantastic performance. That's Leonard Bernstein with the Royal Concertgebouw Orchestra, one of the orchestras in Europe which has a deep legacy of Mahler performance, going back to visits from Mahler himself and then continuing under Wilhelm Mengelberg all the way through Haitink down to the present. And Bernstein, of course, lives and dies for that piece, the Ninth Symphony. I've looked at the Bernstein score. It's in the New York Philharmonic Library, and it's very moving to see the annotations he made about how this music just dies and dies and dies away at the end. Well, Mahler wrote 9 symphonies, just like Beethoven, just like Schubert. Here's what Arnold Schoenberg wrote in 1912, 1 year after Mahler's death. We know little about Mahler's 10th or what it might be, no more than we know about Beethoven's 10th or Bruckner's 10th. It seems that the 9th is a limit, and he who wants to go beyond it must die. But in fact, Mahler was at work on a 10th symphony while he was living in New York City the last couple of years of his life. He left that piece in fragments. There's one big, wonderful adagio, which is complete, and a movement called Purgatorio. And the rest of these fragments were kept by Alma Mahler, Mahler's widow. She wouldn't really show them to anyone, not for nearly 50 years. Coming up to the year 1960, which would mark the 100th anniversary of Mahler's birth, the BBC sent Derry Cook, an extraordinary musicologist, to talk with Alma Mahler to see if Cook could coax out of her what were rumored to be much more extensive sketches than anyone had ever seen. In fact, Cook was able to put together a performing version of this complete 10th symphony. How autobiographical is this symphony? Just listen to this passage from Alma Mahler's memoirs. A young art student visited me one day in the Hotel Majestic. Hearing a confused noise, we leaned out the window and saw a long procession in the wide street alongside Central Park. It was the funeral procession of a fireman about whose heroic death we had read in the newspaper. The chief mourners were almost directly below us, and when the procession halted, the master of ceremonies stepped forward and spoke. There was a brief pause and then a stroke on a muffled drum. Then dead silence. We went into the next room and we saw Mahler. He too was leaning out the window and tears were streaming down his face. That brief drum stroke impressed him so deeply that he used it in his 10th symphony. Listen.

that flute solo seems to take us to a maybe a little bit into the light after such dark music at the opening of the final movement of Mahler's Fifth Symphony, a work which, of course, he never heard. And the world never heard for nearly 50 years after he composed it. I've looked at the sketches that Derek Cook managed to coax from Alma Mahler, and I am filled with admiration for the work of Derek Cook and understanding how all of these little particles, fragments, fit together. There's no question that had Mahler lived, it would have taken a different form. He might have made it more rich. After you look at all these Mahler scores, and then you look at Tenth Symphony, it looks sort of lonely in passages, just a few instruments at a time, instead of the very rich orchestration. But if you look early in Mahler, there's a lot of that too, a lot of chamber music in Mahler. It may have been he was moving more in a 20th century direction of more spare composition. In any case, Alma and Gustav and Derek Cook gave us something really very valuable. Let's hear the finale of Mahler's last symphony about halfway through. This is Eugene Ormandy with the Philadelphia Orchestra.

The English scholar Michael Kennedy wrote, "A great song of life and love, the most fervently intense ending to any Mahler symphony, and triumphant vindication of his

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1: And move to, usually, Murray, England. We'll see how it turns out with Edward Elgar. Elgar Symphonies tomorrow and the next day. Hope you can join us. In the meantime, just keep that groove. 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Our production assistants are Ella Pinsloop, Eric Opland, Adela Skoronsky, and Weston Williams. Rebecca Neistat is the WFMT production and syndication manager. 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I'm Bill McLaughlin. 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

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I'm Walter Parker. Each fall, the VSO tours the state for a couple of weeks with its Made in Vermont Music Festival tour. This week, we'll listen to a pair of complimentary serenades from the 2007 tour led by principal guest conductor Anthony Princiati. Tchaikovsky's Serenade for Strings is coming up in just a bit, but we begin with Dvorak's Serenade for Winds, as it's known, although he did later add cello and double bass parts to the oboes, clarinets, bassoons, and horns. From the Made in Vermont Festival stop at Chandler Center for the Arts in Randolph, the VSO plays Dvorak.